Les, let me know what you'd like to hear today. Scott at KISM.com. Erica, listening today in Cedro Woolley. She's going to a rock show tomorrow night. Happy to see Queensryche live at the Skagit. 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
2: 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But the real difference maker for me is the experience I have with the people at Dewey and the experience they have. 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And here's something that's reassuring. 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That's what I'm talking about. That's community-minded. That's Dewey Griffin Subaru.

In a county where the weather can change without warning, where storm clouds gather over quiet neighborhoods, one everyday hero is ready to help. 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

0: 92.9 KISM, swinging the hammer of the gods, a mighty Led Zeppelin, and Fool in the Rain, all part of the Friday edition of the 5 o'clock free ride. 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
3: I'm Rick Larson, and I approve this message.
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92.9 KISM, Elton John, Funeral for a Friend and Love Lies Bleeding. Years and years ago when I was living in Tallahassee, I did have a chance to see Elton John perform live, and he without a doubt performed that one live. Certainly a concert highlight. I love when metal bands take advantage of some of the best songs ever written, and then they want to put their own spin on it. Check out the version that Dream Theater did of Funeral for a Friend. And the metal band Flotsam and Jetsam did a mosh pit worthy version of this one from Elton John. Saturday night's all right for fighting. KISM.

92.9 KISM. What a great listen to one of the great albums of all time, the double album from Elton John, Goodbye Yellow Brick Road, released October 5th, 1973. We heard Benny and the Jets, Funeral for a Friend, Love Lies Bleeding, Saturday Night's All Right for Fighting, and the title track, Goodbye Yellow Brick Road. A great listen to one of the great albums of all time.

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3: 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That's what I'm talking about. 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

0: 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And Runaway is KISM and DeWarden Bodie have the kitchen upgrade you've been waiting for, the KISM 10K Kitchen, a chance to stock your kitchen with high-quality appliances from Bosch. 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

0: 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My friend Bryce just saw the band a couple of days ago in Denver. Say they absolutely rocked. 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

0: Def Leppard, 92.9 KISM. They announced their 2027 North American tour yesterday, and it includes a couple stops in our area. May 9th of next year, they'll be playing Climate Pledge Arena, and then on the 14th, they'll be up in BC at Rogers Arena. And you can find out more, just go to Def Leppard's website. My name is Charlie. Still, we'll get back into your weekend. Got the Rolling Stones on the way. Also, Stevie Ray Vaughan coming up. And I'll tell you about some stuff happening this weekend at the Deming Log Show Grounds. It's all coming up on KISM.
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0: 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We'll get back into your weekend. Black Sabbath, Steve Miller Band on the way, and a song coming up next that VH1 ranked 59th best hard rock song of all time. 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

92.9 KISM on a college football Friday night as we've got both Cougars and the Huskies in action this evening. This is a Steve Norman, KISM.

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0: Yeah, we got Queens Rec playing a sold-out show tomorrow night. That is over at the Skagit Valley Casino Resort. Also, Rush doing their first of two shows down in Seattle at the Climate Pledge Arena. That's starting tomorrow night as well. Of course, you can see all the concerts happening in the area now and in the future. Just go online, KISM.com. We'll get back into your weekend. Got The Who on the way, also The Scorpions. And I'll tell you about something coming up next weekend. That's on the way on KISM.
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0: 92.9 KISM. We'll get back into it. Got John Cafferty on the way, and a band's going to be making their triumphant return to the stage at the end of this month. It's on the way for us coming up next. And 92.9 KISM invites you to enjoy all things mushrooms at the Olympic Peninsula Fungi Festival. It's happening next weekend, Saturday and Sunday in Port Angeles. 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

0: 92.9 KISM. This is Charlie Steele. It is October. It's Halloween season. Haunted houses, corn mazes, stuff like that. But Lisa, you're telling me you actually have a real haunted house. How did you find out about that?
1: I went to a psychic for fun. And they told me that my house was haunted.
0: All right.
1: I'm the second owner of my house, and that the first owner doesn't like the changes that we've made to the house.
0: Yeah.
1: And when I'm home alone, I swear I hear people coming in.
0: Yeah.
1: And there's no one there.
0: That's creepy.
1: And sometimes I hear people talking. And I'm home alone.
0: Lisa, my advice is get out of that house. We'll get back into your weekend. Got Kiss, also AC/DC, and a band from Jacksonville, Florida. And I'm not talking about Lynyrd Skynyrd. Is on the way next on KISM.

0: what we have in store.
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In a few weeks, he'll be taking part in the two-night Aerosmith & Friends California Dream On event at the Hollywood Bowl. This is Marcus King, KISM.

0: Marcus King, hardworking man, 92.9 KISM. This is Charlie Steele. It was this week back in 1987. The members of ZZ Top actually purchased tickets on the first passenger flight to the moon, in case it ever happened. I wonder if Billy still has that ticket. ZZ Top, KISM.
1: Rumors spreading around in that Texas town about the shack outside the game. You know what I'm talking about. 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

92.9 KISM. Halloween coming up, and someone dug into Google Trends to determine the most popular Halloween costumes in every state. The most one nationwide was mermaid. Now here in Washington, bat. That's it. Just bat. Not Batman, just bat. This is the Tubes on KISM.

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0: A little Ed for your weekend head, 92.9 KISM. This is Charlie Steele. We'll jump back into your weekend. Foreigner on the way, also Quiet Riot, and a band that will be taking part in those Aerosmith comeback shows. They're going to be happening at the Hollywood Bowl. They're coming up for us in just a few. And 92.9 KISM invites you to take in the festivities this weekend at the 42nd Annual Oktoberfest Celebration, happening at the Deming Log Show. 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

92.9 KISM. We found out this week Aerosmith will be returning to the stage after about a three-year absence when they do two shows, the Hollywood Bowl, starting on the 29th of this month. And it's called Aerosmith and Friends, California Dream On. And one of their friends is the Black Crowes. They'll be a part of that. This is She Talks to Angels, KISM.

Greta Van Fleet and Meeting the Master, 92.9 KISM. This is Charlie Steele. Got Loverboy, The Stones, also 38 Special on the way. And evidently, it's more than just lettuce giving us diarrhea. I'll tell you more coming up right now. BOC, KISM.

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Rolling Stones and Shattered, 90.9 KISM. This is Charlie Steele. On the way, I'll tell you how you can join us next weekend, help do a little good for the neighborhood, and sip on some ciders, too. Right now, ZZ Top, KISM.

0: Sound. This is Charlie. Still going to wrap things up for me this evening. Back on Monday night after 7 o'clock. Enjoy your weekend. Best of Brad and John kicks off Saturday morning, tomorrow morning, starting at 6 a.m. And we'll get back into the classic rock and roll nonstop towards midnight. Got Nirvana and Pat Benatar on the way. 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

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Started humming a song from 1962. 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
3: All right. Thanks again, everybody, for your votes for Knucklehead. Runners up today. Let's start off with the Chapstick Knucklehead there in Bellevue. This guy goes into a pharmacy in Bellevue last Sunday afternoon and steals a tube of Chapstick. They actually called 911 over this, and the cops actually came out. And it's good that they did, because this guy, turns out, was wanted on a whole bunch of things and had an improvised explosive device in his car for some reason.
4: Now, did they even put things behind glass or under lock at the grocery store in Bellevue? You know, I mean, some places they do.
3: In Bellevue? It's probably just assumed, first of all, that your credit limit is unlimited
4: yes.
3: when you're going into the store. So, you know, probably not an issue there. Our other runner-up, the DUI donuts lady.
4: Yeah, this is a donuts. Donuts? Do you love donuts, Homer? This lady did. 68 years old, 2:30 in the morning in Iowa, and she is doing, with video evidence, doing donuts on the courthouse lawn. I mean, the football field is one thing, the city park is another, but the lawn in front of City Hall? Wow.
3: Yeah. Our 930 Knucklehead winner, though, today, it will be very interesting to see if she shows up in the Windy City on Sunday.
5: Knucklehead!
3: The 930 Knucklehead winner is a marathon cheater. She was at the Berlin Marathon a couple weeks ago competing in that. She is supposed to compete Sunday in the Chicago Marathon. Probably not going to be welcome after what she did in the Berlin Marathon. This woman happens to be a very successful fitness influencer. She has all kinds of endorsements because she has so many followers. A sportswear brand has now dropped her after what she did. One of her endorsers has cut ties with her after what she did at the Berlin Marathon. She rode the last 3 miles on a bicycle, the last 3 miles of the marathon, thought she could get away with it, but pictures came out on social media within a few days of the marathon. Marathon officials saw it, and they, of course, disqualified her.
4: Didn't Schwinn?
3: No. Her sportswear brand, as I said, we're not paying you any more money, and now she is scheduled to compete at the Chicago Marathon on Sunday, but I doubt that will be happening. I told my son, Tyler Reynolds, who's competing on Sunday, look for the bicycle.
4: That's right. Keep an eye out for the peddlers.
3: On the marathon route on Sunday. Thanks, everybody, for voting for the 930 Knucklehead today. And thanks, as always, to the Rockfish Grill and the Anacortes Brewery.
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2: One part of the weekend was not good for me, and that happened on Saturday afternoon where me and my son were riding around taking care of some errands, and I stepped, it's like I stepped into the Twilight Zone. It was bizarre. I had taken my dad down to the airport, dad and his company, down to the airport Saturday morning and come back up and was going over to pick up Barrett from Grandma's house, and we had some running around to do. The first thing I needed to do was get some gas. So Barrett gets in the car with me and we make our way over to Costco. And John, I have one of the, I guess I have an older debit card that does not have the tap option. Do your cards have the tap option?
3: Yes.
2: Okay. Mine does not. It has the chip and you can slide it, but it does not have the tap. But the payment options at Costco, the gas station, you can't slide the card. And for some reason,
3: it's all tap at the pump?
2: It's either tap or insert the chip.
3: Oh, okay.
2: And so I get over there, and I'm on fumes. I mean, driving to the airport and back and everything, running around on fumes. And so I pull up, and I put my card in, and it won't read the chip. I don't know if the chip thing is damaged or what. But it won't read it, won't read it, won't read it. And I'm like, And so I thought, well, I'm getting frustrated because I can't figure it out. And then, I'll just use this credit card, I guess. So I throw the credit card in there, and it doesn't work. And it again, can't read card or not valid or whatever.
3: This might be a pump malfunction.
2: I'm thinking it's a pump malfunction at this point. And so, but there are cars building up behind me at Costco. And I'm like, well, I don't know what the hell is going on here. Maybe I'll just try another pump. So I get back in my car without gas and spin around the parking lot and get back in line.
3: go back in the queue.
2: Yeah,
3: isn't there a guy though, Brad? Don't they have like a guy?
2: Well,
3: in
2: they do, but I
3: building or whatever
2: an attendant. Yes,
3: attendant. That, yeah.
2: Well, but as the cars are building up behind me, I'm panicked. I'm thinking, did I do something? What is going on here? I know there's plenty of money in there, or whatever, but I feel weird, and so I don't see the attendant. So I get back in the car, and Barrett goes, "You didn't pump any gas." I said, "I know. There's something happening. I'm in the Twilight Zone right now." So I drive around, I get in line, I go to another pump.
3: Does he understand the Twilight Zone reference?
2: No, he doesn't.
3: Of course he doesn't.
2: He doesn't. But, and

0: So I go to the other pump and the same thing. The chip won't work and whatever. And so the attendant does come over and he says, huh? And I'm like, there's no sliding option on here. And he goes, no. And I can't tap. He goes, it doesn't tap. And I said, no, it won't tap. And I'm like, there's no way I can punch the numbers in here. And I'm thinking to myself, okay. And he goes, you don't have another card? And I said, I tried it on the other one and it didn't work. Now, granted, I'm kind of frazzled at this point. And when I looked at the credit card, I could see that it expires 9/26 or 9/26. And I didn't realize in my frustration, the calendar had switched over to October. So that card was expired. Okay. I was thinking it's still September.
1: But you can still have one that's good though.
0: Well,
1: you still have one. Your credit card expired or your debit card expired?
0: The debit card has the bad chip, and the credit card had expired.
1: Okay.
0: And so I'm like, well, I can't get this thing to work. So I get back in the car. Barrett's like, you still didn't pump the gas. I'm like, I know. You know, I'm not yelling at him, but inside I am. And so I said, well, I'll go across the freeway to where my credit union is, and I'll go in there and I'll pull out some cash. I'll figure this story out later. And of course, I get over there. It's a couple minutes afternoon, and the bank's not open. And I'm like, all right, I'm completely stuck.
1: Wait, they don't have an ATM. Well, that's right. You can't use the ATM.
0: I can't because the
1: chip doesn't work.
0: The chip doesn't work. So I'm thinking, what am I going to do? I'm going to run out of gas here in this parking lot.
1: Did you just roll down your window? You ask people for cash?
0: Yeah, I'm standing out there. Oh, he's on drugs is what he is. You know, no, but then I thought, okay, well, I got to go someplace where I can swipe the card instead of inserting the card. And I thought, all right, then I'll just jump in and go up the freeway to where the AMPM is, where I can walk in and hand the guy the card. And I don't know what the chip got damaged or what, but I couldn't use that thing anywhere unless I went inside and then, you know, you can swipe it. And that's becoming fewer. It seems like it's becoming fewer and farther in between. And so anyways, then I realized, okay, the credit card was expired. I went home, found the one that they had put in the mail and pulled the sticker out of it and activated that. But today I got to go get like a debit card or something because I was like, I don't have a cent to my name right now.
1: I know you didn't have any cash on you, but I wonder, could you even pay with cash at?
0: No, not at Costco.
1: You can't. It's all card.
0: Yeah. I was like, I don't have a cent to my name. Taryn's out of town, and I got no cards.
1: So you have new cards coming now? New cards.
0: Well, I
1: got to
0: get the debit card thing worked out with the chip on it, and hopefully get the new tap deal to provide me another option.
1: The bank usually notifies you when your card expires, and they just like send you one.
0: Well, it was at home. The credit card with the newer card was at home in the mail. But I'd had company at the house for 3 or 4 days, and I hadn't gotten the mail, and that was in the mail. But it was Panic City, and the whole time Barrett's like, I just want to go home. And I'm like, kid, I am dealing with bigger problems right now.
1: Yeah. Well, meanwhile, Barrett is at school telling a different version of this story.
0: My daddy's broke.
1: My dad's broke, or he's a dinosaur. One of the two. Maybe both.
2: The best of Brad and John.
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1: I can't believe it's news.
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1: With Brad and John.
4: Sharp as marbles.
5: Yeah, I like the headline that the smoking gun used for this case, this story. From bouncy castle to the big house. From the bouncy house to the big house. That's what happened to an Iowa woman. She's 30 years old. Her name's Shanice Hill. And back over the summer, she had a couple parties she was throwing. This Iowa woman, she wanted to get the party popping and everybody have a good time. So she wanted to rent a couple bouncy houses for her father, for Father's Day and for the 4th of July parties in an Iowa City park. The mother of three was charged with theft and unauthorized use of a credit card to order up the bouncy houses. Apparently, they don't know exactly where she got the stolen credit

0: cards or the stolen credit card numbers. But she ended up racking up and calling up this place, the bouncy house, to get the bouncy houses delivered for the weekend fun. She denied ordering the bouncy houses, but the, quote, phone numbers and emails used to order the rentals are numbers and accounts owned by her and the juvenile children she oversees. So that didn't go so well.
1: She bounced a credit card for the bouncy houses.
0: That's right, she did. And then we'll go a little closer to home, down to Tacoma, John. There was a scene on Tuesday night at a Burger King in Tacoma where a man wouldn't come out of the bathroom and then decided to strip naked and light all his clothes on fire. This is Randall Galong, 34 years old. And on Thursday, he was charged with first-degree arson and second-degree burglary. And police arrested him on a Tuesday night in a smoke-filled bathroom in Tacoma. Apparently, the employees of the Burger King, they were getting ready to close up shop. And they went into the bathroom and found found Randall in the bathroom. And they said, hey, dude, you got to split. We're closing up. And he said, nah, I can't move. And they said, all right, we'll call the fire department or the aid car or something, see if they can help you. And they came out, and after arguing with the guy a couple of 30 minutes, they said, you know, he's not coming out of there. We're leaving. We got other stuff to do. Call the cops. Well, by the time the cops got there, smoke was coming out from underneath the bathroom door and going into the lobby of Burger King. I once got busy in a Burger King bathroom. I thought, Humpty said, this guy got burnt as he lit up all his clothes. And then they finally...
1: I hope he charbroiled them in Burger King fashion.
0: Charbroiled his clothes, just like they did in the grill at Burger King. And so he's got some things to answer for there.
1: We're going to go to Whidbey. They've got some calls to answer.
2: Attention, citizens. The calls you are about to hear are true.
3: That's right.
2: Really.
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2: KIS.

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3: How do I say goodbye?
4: This is a celebrity animal in memoriam that hits too close to home. In fact, we are too torn up about it to tell the story. We'll just let King Five do it here.
5: Whidbey Island's beloved elk named Bruiser has died. Bruiser was the only elk on the island and enjoyed the solitude for 14 years. Washington's Department of Fish and Wildlife believes he migrated from Skagit County more than a decade ago. Bruiser was so popular among local stores, even sold Bruiser merch. Officials say he shattered records for the lifespan of a wild elk, outliving all expectations to become a true island legend.
6: Maybe he outlived everything because he just didn't have the stress of being in a relationship.
4: He was the last great bachelor, really. Bruiser the Elk. He made his way out to the island somehow 14 years ago. I remember...
6: celebrated 18 years as a show yesterday. So we've been covering this story almost the entire time we've been here.
4: We had Ralph Barnes. Remember Ralph from the Fish and Wildlife? We had him on when this first happened, and his theory at the time was that it came from Skagit County. It's that Bruiser swam through the flats there and made his way onto the island way.
6: He didn't walk across the Deception Pass.
4: He didn't go across the Deception Pass. Wait, I mean, you would think somebody
6: would
4: have seen.
6: That would be an iconic picture.
4: Somebody would have seen that. Yeah, that would have been a great picture. Of all the great photos from Deception Pass Bridge, the lone elk, Bruiser, making his way, the bachelor elk, making his way out to that island would have been the best. But it was just Saturday, Brad. I was at the DeWard and Bodie in Burlington, and a listener came up to me with video of Bruiser.
6: In his final days?
4: Yes.

0: Yeah, he said, look, hey, look at this. This is just from like a few days ago. I said, he's still alive? He said, oh, yeah, he comes into our yard all the time. And so this is very recent. I asked that listener for the video, and they never did text it into us. But, yeah, he was by himself out there, you know. He was a lone bachelor.
1: Yeah, have you heard about the Lonesome Bruiser? You know, we speculated many times that after all those years alone, maybe he would change up the menu a little bit. Maybe, you know, there were other deer or cows or something that would look at.
0: You get it on with somebody
1: somewhere. But he remained true to himself, from what we understand. Yeah.
0: We don't know, because he never confessed to anybody if he did make a run at some other creature out there. You know, it was in his mind, the back of his mind, at least after
1: a
0: year
1: or two. Swap up species a little bit.
0: He had to have been thinking about it, like, you know, I've been out here for 3 years now, and
1: I'm in the seventh inning of this game. I should probably try and score some point.
0: Yeah. Yeah, let's see. I can't find any. There's got to be a something out here, a deer.
1: An alpaca. Something.
0: Right. Probably. You know, he probably tried. But as far as we know, it didn't.
1: A llama.
0: He was always seen by him.
1: Mama llama.
0: He was always seen by himself, not in the company of a female or any other species. So, Bruce of the Eye. Now, I didn't know about the merchandise that they reported on King 5. Did you? I didn't know that people were selling Bruiser merch out there. I hope we got a cut of that somehow. Yeah. I hope, you know.
1: Or a kickback in some way.
0: Yeah. So long to Bruiser.
1: Do they return him to the place of his origin in Skagit County, or do they leave him on Whidbey Island where he made his home?
0: I think you keep him on Whidbey. You make a shrine to him on Whidbey, not Skagit, because you're not even sure he came from Skagit. It's likely that he did, but his fame was made out there on Whidbey Island. So I think, I don't know where you're going to put the statue, the monument to Bruiser, but it needs to be somewhere out there. We'll leave it to the Whidbey Island people. They'll come up with an appropriate spot for him. Maybe the entrance to the blue, what's it, the Blue Fox theater out there?
1: The drive-in?
0: Drive-in, yeah. You just kind of pat his head as you pull into the Blue Fox. So long to Bruiser the Elk on Whidbey Island.

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And you can always weigh in. Text now, 360-733-5476. 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

0: Believe it or not, this is the best of Brad and John.
1: KISM.
2: Robert says, if you're looking for legendary celebrity animals in Washington, you got to have the war pig in Friday Harbor.
3: Yeah, that's good. The pig war.
2: I was thinking more of Popeye when we were talking about Friday Harbor.
3: Yes.
2: Popeye the seal, because they have like a, they have a statue for Popeye out there.
3: How about Matt giving it some thought? The Bellingham sloth. It's not a real animal, but come on, that made a lot of news.
2: More love for Herschel, Brad. People love the Herschel. 360-733-5476, 360-733-KISM. Blake suggests the Barkley bear. Yeah, that roamed the Barkley neighborhood of Bellingham for a little while there. I don't know, did you do a song for him? You did a song for one of those bears.
3: It was the Island Hoppin' Bear.
2: Island Hoppin' Bear.
3: I remember him.
2: Okay. All right, 360-733-5476. We'll give you a few more minutes to get him into a name out of the hat, and somebody's going to be today for the 10K Kitchen. The celebrity animals, the Washington celebrity animals list that we're compiling here with the help of our listeners this morning in the honor of the passing of Bruiser the Elk out on Whidbey Island, has brought us to the legendary Island Hoppin' Bear. There were a couple Island Hoppin' Bears in the last 10 years or so, but there was one that was really more accomplished than the other. And
3: he went everywhere.
2: I'm looking on this list of your songs and stuff, because you did a bunch of songs. It looks like it was 2019, it says.
3: It was in the news for a month or something, wasn't it?
2: There's one in 20, according to the dates on these songs that you produced. 2017 and 2019 were big years for the Island Hoppin' Bear. And he would go from, he hit all the islands, didn't he?
3: He swam, he had to swim to them. And some people even had pictures of him. They'd be out there crabbing or something. I swear, a bear just swam past me.
2: All right, here are some of the songs that Brad, the public demanded.
3: Some of these are probably terrible.
2: The public demanded songs for the Island Hoppin' Bear. And here.

0: knows what's been going on. The island hopping bear.
1: That's right.
2: Oh,
1: he's a Hall of Famer.
2: Yeah.
0: The island hopping bear.
1: And then there was this one.

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1: KISM.
2: Some more of these underage stories this morning. Bob, who's listening to us on the KISM app in Cave Creek, Arizona, has an underage story. Okay, so Bob, you are 19. You started going into this bar when you were what? How old? 19?
3: Probably 19 and a half. My buddy and I were 5 days apart, birthday-wise, and we both grew beards after high school, and Marysville is a small town back then, and we thought, what the heck, let's try it.
2: Okay. So it worked a number of times?
3: It worked probably every Friday night for a year and a half, and then we had the brainy idea, let's go in there and celebrate our 21st birthday.
4: And you tried to get a free beer by showing them your ID?
3: Yeah, we got a free hook in the pants and thrown out the door and told not to come back for 6 months.
2: Did you ever go back?
3: We're not the brightest. Yes, we went back several times because we loved the bartender and he took care of us.
2: Yeah.
3: And needless to say, we were not the brightest bulbs on the string.
2: No.
4: You don't have to mention the place, but having spent a little time in Marysville, is that bar still in operation? Is it still standing?
3: No, it was a very famous, in fact, infamous Mexican restaurant in the north end of town that is now, it's like an Azteca now, but the restaurant itself is still there, but

0: original owner sold it like 25 years ago.
1: Gotcha. So.
2: Thank you, Bob. Thanks for listening to us on the app in Arizona.
0: Every morning, man. I love you guys.
2: Thanks, dude.
3: Where were you when you were underage when things kind of went south? And most of them, I thought, well, you know, would probably be around drinking and things like that, John. But Angie out in Acme has getting into an R-rated movie as a kid. Good morning, Angie.
4: Good morning.
2: What was the movie, Angie?
4: Well, I don't actually remember the movie that we were supposed to be going to watch, but we snuck in to see Fatal Attraction.
3: When you were 12 years old.
4: Yeah, didn't have a clue what it was about.
3: Dad drops you off at the movie theater, and you and a girlfriend said, "Let's duck in here and see this one."
2: So you didn't know what it was about. You were just intrigued by the R rating. Was that it?
4: Exactly.
2: Okay.
3: And so what happens?
4: While we were shocked, to say the least, about what the movie was about, there was probably some scenes in there that we had never even come close to seeing. So we sat there in shock.
2: Yeah, the kitchen sex scene is one of them, yeah.
4: A few of them.
2: Wow, do people really have sex in the kitchen? Oh, okay. Yes, what
4: else?
2: Well,
4: so towards the end of the movie, there's a pretty explicit, well-known scene involving a rabbit.
2: Yeah. The bunny boiler scene, yes. Yes. Most people have seen this movie, Andy.
3: You're not spoiling it for anybody.
2: You're not going to spoil it.
4: So we were both, my girlfriend and I, both big animal lovers. And when the rabbit got put in the boiling pot of water.
3: Not the bunny.
4: Not the bunny. I screamed. She started crying. Drew some attention to ourselves. So we figured it was a good time to exit.
2: Right.
4: Because we didn't know what else was going to happen.
3: So they leave the movie, John. And then what happens?
4: Well, we hid out in the bathroom because the other movie was still going on and my dad wasn't there to pick us up yet. And, of course, we didn't want to get caught. Anybody know that we had been in this R-rated movie. So we hid out in the bathroom till the other movie got out. And then we kind of meshed in with the crowd that was leaving that theater, got out to the car, and instantly faked being asleep so we didn't have to answer questions about the movie we were
2: supposed
3: to have seen. Yeah. That is so classic. Yeah. I can see it 100%.
2: How many kids have pulled that one?
3: I can see that.
2: Parents 100%. Pick them up from a party or something like that, or you pretend like you're falling asleep. I don't want to deal with anything.
3: I just don't want to talk about it.
2: I don't want to talk about what happened there. Did you ever then go to see at any point rent the movie or see the movie to its completion?
4: I have seen the movie in its completion since. Yeah. It's still a little bit scarring, but I mean, thinking about watching that movie as a 12-year-old.
3: Yeah, it's over the top.
4: Things a little bit differently, you know, 40 years later. But
2: the bunny boiler thing wasn't. I saw it in a theater before. We were able to catch a preview of it before it had opened nationwide. So we knew nothing about, we knew the premise of the story, but we didn't know about the bunny boiler, and we did not know about the scene where she pops up
3: out of the bathtub.
2: That was the scene. When she pops up out of the bathtub, that just rocked everybody in the theater. And you missed it in the theater. Anyway.
4: I missed it, yep. Yeah.
3: She was hiding in the bathroom.
2: Yeah, okay. All right, well, we're going to play our next.
3: That's funny.
2: We're going to play our next song for you, okay? This is White Rabbit.
4: Okay.
3: Thank you, Angie.
2: White Rabbit from Jefferson Airplane for Angie. Brad and John, KISM.
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0: The best of Brad and John. KISM.
1: Well, we're going to bring them to you. The two players involved in one of the wildest animal attack stories we've ever had. They happen to be from Whatcom County, now living out on the peninsula. We found this story in the Cascadia Daily News yesterday. The headline was, Whatcom County man disemboweled by hippo on honeymoon.
2: That seems like a Halloween headline, doesn't it?
1: A couple of 31-year-olds on the phone with us this morning. Sam and Anna honeymooning in Africa. And Anna, did you really punch a hippo? Is that true?
3: Yes, it is true, believe it or not.
1: I would have that tattooed on my forehead if I did that, because I want everybody to know that the rest of my life. You saved your husband's life.
2: Right in the nose is where you hit him?
3: Sam's body was kind of taking up the real estate around its face, so I think I got it more in the neck.
2: In the neck, a throat punch.
1: Right. Now, this story is thick with details and drama, and time does not allow us to get into every aspect and curiosity within this story. It's really fitting for a Netflix 45-minute, 60-minute documentary or whatever. So we'll just kind of bounce around a little bit but do some shortcuts. So the two of you got married a year ago, and you're in Africa, and you're honeymooning there, and you did some safari stuff, I gather. And one day, and this is how long after you got married? A week or so or a month?
4: 10 days. After we got married.
1: 10 days after you get married, somebody invites you or suggests a canoe ride. Is that correct?
4: Yeah, the whole trip camp that we were staying at got offered to do a canoe ride, so us and all the other tourists that were there.
1: Okay, so Anna, you and Sam, and is it just the two of you and someone else in that canoe?
3: Yeah, it was Sam and I and our guide.
1: And your guide. Okay, and then so you're canoeing into some waters, and what are

0: are you seeing? What's the purpose of going on the canoe ride, Sam?
1: Yeah, the purpose of this canoe ride was actually just to look at plants. So we didn't plan or want to see any animals necessarily. You know, they're pointing out some small birds, but really we were looking at the native plants, and they were talking to us about some of their uses and things like that.
2: Was the guy that is guiding the canoe, is he a skilled animal, you know, safari guy, or is this just a guy, hey, let's just paddle this canoe out here, or did he know what he was doing?
1: Yeah, he knew what he was doing. He actually grew up in the Okavango Delta, which is the region where we were, and so he's definitely, skilled with all the animals and the plants and has spent his whole life in that area.
2: Do you think at all he could have, did he know that there was hippos in the area?
1: Yeah, they did. And we were, told that we'll stay out of their area in the shallows, in the safe part.
0: Okay, well then, let's get right to the trouble. What happens? What's the first indication that we're in trouble?
1: Yeah, so we crossed this channel in the flooded area that was a little bit deeper water. And all of a sudden I hear like an explosion of noise behind us. It's, splashing and grunting. And I turn around to see a hippo charging at our canoe from behind us with its mouth wide open. And I see this look face that I'll never forget of just sheer terror. Oh. And
0: who's sitting where? Who's sitting where in the canoe? Who's in the back of the canoe, Anna?
3: Sam's sitting in the front. My legs are around him, so I'm sitting in the middle, and then the guide is sitting in the back.
0: Okay, all right. So the guide should be the first bite here, but what happens?
1: So the boat starts rocking quite a lot, and my first thought is don't fall out of the boat into the water. So I turn around and grab a hand on each side of the boat, and as soon as I do that, boom, I get hit from the left side. The hippo bites me on my upper torso, throws me out of the boat, and pins me into the bottom of the lagoon.
2: And we're talking one of those big incisor teeth or whatever, the cusped teeth that you would traditionally see with a hippo?
1: Yeah. So that one of those went into my lower back, and the other one was up by my armpit.
0: Go ahead.
1: Oh, I was just going to say, yeah, it was just a crushing force. A hippo's bite is more of a crushing force, and so it was squeezing me both on from the front and the back and also pinning my right side into the bottom of that swamp.
0: Anna, are you seeing this, or are you somewhere underwater? What are you seeing at this moment?
3: At first, the hippo ejected me and the guide out of the Makora, the canoe. And so the first thing I saw as I popped out of the water was Sam laying horizontal in the hippo's mouth.
2: Oh,
0: so that's what you're seeing, and your reaction is what?
3: In that moment, my thoughts were fractured. You can imagine it was a very high adrenaline situation. My thoughts were bouncing between this is not real, Sam is dying, he's dead. And I just started screaming and running in Sam's direction. Time slowed down in the way it does when you're about to lose everything. And I didn't have anything else on me. And I just clenched my fist and struck the hippo. And for whatever reason, it released Sam. And then the hippo just kind of went back to the depths of the lagoon.
0: Wow. So you just, you
2: one punched him.
0: You ball up a fist and you just smack him.
2: One punch.
3: Yep. It might have been two punches. I'm not sure. I might have given a left hook too. But
2: gave him a two piece.
0: But you think
2: came at that hippo and gave him a two piece.
0: It might have been the right that really did it at first.
3: If anything, I think it was maybe the scream that did it.
0: The scream. So then that's it.
2: And then at what point? And then what is the guide doing at this point? Or are there any other humans in the vicinity at this point?
1: No, we're not exactly sure where the guide was. And
0: he
2: was paddling that canoe.
0: They don't pay me enough.
1: Yeah, and the rest of the tourists were pretty far away from us at this point. We had kind of drifted a little bit away from them. So I pop up out of the water, and I try to move towards Anna, who's just a step away, and my left leg just doesn't respond to what my brain is telling it to do, and I look down and see

0: that it's pretty much cut in half at the thigh, like my thigh muscle. And then I started feeling a little pain in my back at that point, and I looked down, and that's when I see my intestines are hanging out my back. So with one hand, I grabbed those, and then with my left arm, I put it over Anna's shoulder, and we start walking out towards those other boats.
1: We should tell listeners that you can go to the Brad and John Facebook page right now and see pictures of these two and some of the aftermath of the attack and the hospital. And
2: well, I imagine that it is a two-part story. It's the part you've told us so far, and how in the hell you got out of there is a whole other story.
1: Anna, did you think when you saw Sam, as he just described himself, did you think he was going to live?
3: Well, at that point, I hadn't seen how bad Sam's injuries were yet. So my first thought when he popped out of the water and he was saying that he couldn't walk was relief, because he was alive, because he was, you know, saying something. And then very much like a shark attack, the lagoon was turning red around us. So I knew I needed to get us out of the lagoon to shore, ideally, because, you know, the hippo might come back, and if not, potentially crocodiles.
2: Or just infection. Who knows what's in that water, you know? That would be a distant third thought, but...
1: So you get to shore, and then... I mean, this is safari. This is Africa. I don't know. Is there a phone booth? I mean, satellite phone? How do you get help?
3: Yeah, so once we got to shore, that's when I saw Sam's intestines spilling out of his back. And that's when I thought for the second time, Sam's going to die. There's no way a human could survive with these injuries. And the first thing Sam told me to do was to take his belt off and give him a tourniquet around his leg. And then I also did another tourniquet around his arm. We found out retrospectively the hippo missed the artery in his leg by 1 millimeter and the artery in his arm by 2 millimeters.
2: Oh, wow.
1: Okay, so you get help doing...
2: You have to stay overnight the first night, right? In like a hut?
3: Yeah,
0: so the only people initially that could call for help are people with radios, because we're out in the bush, so that's the camp. So we're sitting on shore for a few hours being told the helicopter's coming. And then once it gets dark, we get told a helicopter is not going to come tonight. Mm-hmm. So we go back to camp, and they put me into a tent. And I stay in there for over 13 hours with no pain relief, and medical professionals telling my wife on the phone that I'm going to die. And my family and friends call me, and without saying it, are like having their last conversations with me and trying, you know, saying goodbye, but also telling me to be strong. Eventually, Anna organizes with our family back home a medevac rescue jet that's going to take me to a level one trauma center in South Africa. But unfortunately, by the time it got organized, Botswana's airspace was closed. And so we're told that, you know, it won't be there until 6:30 in the morning.
1: So more delays here. So you get to South Africa and then a hospital there, and then eventually... You come to Seattle, I assume, Harborview, or is that where you went?
0: I actually went to a hospital out on the peninsula, Olympic Medical Center.
1: Oh, okay.
0: I was in South Africa for 3 weeks recovering, and then I came back and immediately had to go into another surgery.
1: I mean, you know, doctors hear everything. They surgeons hear everything. How did this happen? How did that happen? And then... Somebody on the peninsula. That's got to be a first for a surgeon, a doctor on the peninsula. We got a hippo victim, a hippo bite victim here.
0: Yeah, it's a bit of a minor celebrity at the hospital here.
2: So now, any lasting ill effects still? How is your body now?
0: Yeah, overall, I'm very lucky. I mean, I'll have lasting effects. The hole in my back was about the size of a softball, and so it's a pretty gnarly dent there still, and a lot of muscle that's missing, and the other muscles around it will just have to compensate over time. And same with my leg. And then I did have a colostomy bag for 9 months, but I got that reversed in the end of May. So, yeah, overall, I'm really, really lucky.
2: Yeah, wow.
1: And Anna, you came out, did you suffer some injuries too? Obviously, you were traumatized by what happened.

0: I didn't suffer any major injuries, just mostly whiplash all over my body from being hit from the hippo when I got ejected from the canoe. Mm. And then also just the doctor said to explain what happened, it's a form of hysteria strength. On a typical daily basis, you only use like 10 to 20% of your muscle capacity. So they think I went into the state of where I essentially exerted all my physical ability in that moment.
1: Leading up to the honeymoon and the safari in Africa, were you guys adventurous travelers beforehand? And yet, this is just the next step in the evolvement of our global exploration or something? Or did you just say, let's do something wild and go on a safari where, like, usually, okay, we'll go to Hawaii or something, but this time we're going to do something crazy?
2: Yeah, no, we've had quite a few adventures.
1: Okay.
2: We really love to travel. Like, we spent a month volunteering in Vietnam, and we got engaged in Chile in the Andes.
1: Okay.
2: On the slope snowboarding, so we really like to travel.
3: All right. Well, this is just a crazy story of survival and Anna,
1: and one hell of a right hook.
3: Yes. Yeah. You wouldn't want to mess with Anna, that's for sure. We're gonna break. We're gonna come back here, and then you guys are gonna tell us what you're trying to paint a silver lining into this dark cloud in a really cool way with, believe it or not, like skateboards and snowboards and even pottery. We'll explain next. This is Sam and Anna, a couple of Whatcom County kids, you know, relative to our age anyway, who got married in Africa a year ago, now living out on the peninsula with an incredible survival story of a hippo attack. Go to the Brad and John Facebook page right now, and you can see these two.
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Bigfoot. Well, he was black. Oh, man, oh, my. He had big. His feet was real big. He was real tall. He had big hands.

0: this thing was 10 foot tall. He had beautiful hair.
1: Brett and John, KISM, this is our segment, perhaps a Nobel Award-winning segment that we will have. The Nobels are coming out this week. And
2: we could move some stuff on the mantle over there.
1: The Bigfoot Bulletin's keeping you up to date on what's going on with the big guy, where he is, where he's at, what's happening in the Bigfoot world. And there was something big that happened over this weekend. It was America's largest Bigfoot calling competition took place over the weekend. Now, this is important because we do have a lot of listeners who inform us that they like to go out this time of the year, get in the woods, and
2: forage for mushrooms,
1: you know, all that. Well, why not
2: see the fall colors?
1: Why not do a twofer or a threefer? If you're out there for the colors, if you're out there for the mushroom, also, why not go look for Bigfoot when you're at it? So we have here this morning some champion Bigfoot calls. Now, the winner this year was a New Jersey resident. They hold this competition every year in Whitehall, New York. There were more than 5,000 people from across the United States who competed this weekend. And a 52-year-old guy was the winner.
2: Now, imagine it's foggy like it is in some places today, and you can't really see, you can't get eyes on what's making that sound, and you can only hear these sounds coming through the distance in the fog.
1: This is what you should be listening for, and this is what you should do if you're trying to get Bigfoot. Now, we should say this. This year's winners, his winning call has not been released to the general public as of yet. We will get it soon. I've got some of the past championship calls for you that we're going to play here in a second, Brad. But you should know this about this year's winner.
2: What do they win?
1: A
2: Taco Bell purple card?
1: Yeah, I think that's what they get. This year's winner is a vocalist for a hard rock band. He has been the lead singer for 28 years for this hard rock band, and he made his Bigfoot howl last for 23 seconds.
2: Oh, he's got some lung control, breath control.
1: That's
2: lung capacity.
1: That does not come close to his personal record. His personal record is 59 seconds.
2: 59. Say he must be like Kenny G and got that, you know, never ending note.
1: He says he does this
2: circular breathing
1: regularly when he's out there in the forest, and he says he often gets response from animals in the forest.
2: He foraging for mushrooms too?
1: His experience as a singer has helped him become talented at the Sasquatch calls. He says breathing technique is really important, so you can have that last longer. All right, so they have not released his call yet, but we're going
2: to
1: listen.
2: It all comes down to breathing.
1: We're going to listen to some past winners. Now, these are shorter Bigfoot calls, but work on, try to replicate these. This one was from 3 years ago. Wow, that's pretty good, that dude there. This was the winner from 2 years ago.
2: That had some hair on it.
1: Almost sounds like he was at a Buffalo Bills game. And here was your winner last year.
2: Well, it's like
1: that's
2: an air raid siren.
1: Really
2: that
1: good.
2: Is an
1: that
2: air raid
1: one right
2: siren
1: there.
2: Right
1: yeah.
2: There.
1: So work on any of those three. And when you're in the woods this weekend looking for mushrooms, the big fella just might come.

0: WSM.
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1: Well, it's too bad they don't make talent implants.
0: KISM.
2: And the NFL will be mourning the loss of one of their legendary figures. Hall of Fame coach and tight end Mike Ditka is dead at the age of 86.
3: The coach.
2: Yeah.
3: The coach is gone.
2: They said it's with profound sadness that we announced the passing of our beloved husband, father, grandfather, and friend, Mike Ditka, the family said. While the world knew him, knew Mike as a Hall of Fame football player, legendary coach of the Chicago Bears Super Bowl XX championship team, we knew him as the heart of our...
3: Man. The Chicago Marathon is this weekend. In fact, Tyler's flying in there today. He's going to run in that on Sunday. That is going to be a city in mourning.
2: Yeah.
3: And the Bears...
2: People will be running in, like, Bears sweaters and stuff in the race, I'm sure. They wear, like, that one with the stripes across the front.
3: The Bears are playing the Packers on Sunday. And I would think this is going to... I mean... They're the better team this year to begin with, but they're probably going to win that thing 52-0.
2: Mm.
3: They're going to be on fire for that game. I had a brush with Ditka in 1990. I was working in Wisconsin, and of course the Bears and Packers that's the rivalry. The two can't stand each other. And
2: were you part of Bill Swirsky's superfans?
3: Well, what we did to the coach was I was on a top 40 radio station. In 1990, I didn't go to classic rock until the next year. So I was on the top 40 doing stupid top 40 type antics and stuff. And on Fridays, we would do some kind of facts contest. This is when facts.
2: It's Fact Friday with John.
3: That's exactly what it was. I'm ashamed to say. Anyway, this was the Friday before the Bears and the Packers game. And I got a hold of the Chicago Bears fax number, Ditka's fax number in his office at Soldier Field. And so I gave it out on the radio and told all the cheeseheads, all right, here's Ditka's fax number. Now fax him, you know, give him hell and all that stuff. And so all these listeners started faxing him, you know, whatever it was they were faxing him, you know, nasty
2: pictures
3: things.
2: Pictures of their ass.
3: Nasty things like that. So anyway, that's the end of that. Until I find out Monday morning, the day after the game, Ditka, in the Sunday post-game interview, is you know, asked about the game, this, that, and the other thing. And he said, yeah. And he said, some stupid radio station in Wisconsin gave out my fax number, and I got all these terrible faxes from these Packers fans. So I brought them into the locker room, and I put one in each locker of every single player.
2: You inspired the Green Bay Packers to get their ass kicked.
3: The final score was Bears 31, Packers 13.
2: Uh-huh.
3: That's the coach.
4: Hello, my friends, and welcome to another edition of Bill Swirsky's Superfan. I'm Bob Swirsky, and I want to thank everyone for sending those cards to my brother Bill, who recently had another heart attack. We are coming to you live from Ditka's here on Thanksgiving Day, a day for giving thanks for or taking punishment from a team that is known as the Bears.
3: Mike Ditka, the coach of the Bears, is dead. How long did Ditka go? 86?
2: 86.
3: 86. Ah, 86. It was January of 86 when they won the Super Bowl.
2: Wow.
3: So Randy found the story that I was told you about a few minutes ago. He found it somewhere on Googled it or something. And it says, Wisconsin radio station.

0: Nation's leaking Mike Ditka's fax number during the height of the intense Chicago Bears-Green Bay Packers rivalry has become a legendary piece of sports lore. During the late 1980s and early 1990s, when Iron Mike was the polarizing head coach of the Chicago Bears, a Wisconsin morning radio show, that was me, and it was 1990, decided to pull a massive prank leading up to a Bears-Packers game. They broadcasted what they claimed was Mike Ditka's direct personal office fax number at Halas Hall and encouraged thousands of passionate Packers fans across the state to flood it. The prank was overwhelmingly successful. Packers.
1: I hope they didn't use profanity.
0: Packers. It was all Bears sucks. You know. Yeah. I think I said just fax him the Bears suck. And it says Packer fans answered the call, sending an endless stream of trash talk, jokes, and anti-Bear faxes. The sheer volume of incoming transmissions completely overwhelmed the Bears front office communications, running their fax machine entirely out of paper and effectively jamming the line for hours. It remains a classic example of old-school pre-internet trolling that perfectly captures the border war pettiness between Wisconsin and Illinois football fans. Yeah, well, I remember.
1: That's funny.
0: I remember reading it. It was the Chicago Tribune the next morning. We got the Tribune at the radio station on the Monday morning, the day after the game. I had no idea that Ditka had put those faxes in the players' lockers until the day after, when the Tribune or the Sun-Times did a story about it, where Ditka said, "Yeah, I put one in each player's locker," and, you know, 31-13, Bears win, final score. Well done, radio boy.
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3: In a county where the weather can change without warning, where storm clouds gather over quiet neighborhoods, one everyday hero is ready to help. 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
0: Attack.
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8: Animals attack. These are real animal attack stories. We do not embellish the facts of these stories in any way.
9: However,
8: we will engage in senseless speculation. Our animal this morning, and this is a local angle to this story here. Our animal this morning, you know what that is? One more chance for you.
10: Is that the hungry, hungry hippo?
8: That is the hungry, hungry hippo. This is the headline from the Cascadia Daily News this morning. Whatcom County man disemboweled by hippo on honeymoon.
10: Earlier this week, we talked... Or late last week, we talked to Kim, who went on a safari and had the most wonderful time in pictures.
8: Here's the other side of the coin.
10: Yes.
8: This happened 1 year ago. Okay, this is a couple from Whatcom County. Julia Tellman wrote this story for the Cascadia Daily News. She did a really nice job. 10 days after their wedding in Portugal, Samuel McKee lay disemboweled in a safari tent in Botswana. The Linden-raised 30-year-old had just married his high school sweetheart, Anna of Everson, and the adventurous newlyweds opted to do a safari for their honeymoon. They marveled at lions, zebras, gazelles, giraffes, elephants, wild dogs, hyenas, and even a few hippos. Near the end of their trip, they were offered a chance to hop into a canoe, view some native plants on the flooded plains. Sure, why not? We're up for that. Let's go see.
10: Have you ever seen a hippo come up out of the water, mad and charging?
8: Woo. So, this is where it all began. Anna, Sam, and their guide inadvertently drifted away from their group in this canoe. And then suddenly, an aggressive hippo charged, mouth wide open. Sam said, quote, "I saw this look in the guide's eyes that I will never forget. It was just like sheer terror."
10: It was probably the guide's first time seeing that.
8: The hippos are estimated to kill around 500 people each year in Africa. The story goes on to say, the hippo struck Sam in the side, an impact that felt like being hit by a car. Yeah, can you imagine? And those things have pretty good speed. As we know the hippo stories from Pablo Escobar's hippos. Those things can move.
10: And the funny thing is they don't swim. Like, when they're coming at you, they are running on the bottom. That's how strong they are.
8: So the hippo hit Sam in the side. Time slowed down for Anna, his wife, as she saw her husband horizontal and thrashing in the enormous, powerful jaws of the hippo. She said, quote, "All right, here's where it gets good. Here we go. Here's superhero time." She said, quote, "I went into fight or flight mode, and I chose fight. I started screaming a very primal animalistic noise of grief, as one does when they're seeing the love of their life get killed in front of their eyes. And I started running towards Sam. Anna pushed through the waist-deep water. The petite woman punched the hippo with the full irrational force of her fear and rage. And the hippo was like, I'm out of here." The hippo relinquished its hold on her husband, and it backed away.
10: Sorry, lady.
8: Didn't know he was yours. Yeah. Anna hustled to get Sam out of the swamp before there could be another strike by the hippo and before lurking crocodiles were drawn.

0: onto the blood.
1: And then, I mean, you survive the initial attack. Then you're in the middle of a safari land in some tent miles away from upscale medical treatment, and half of your guts are hanging out.
0: Sam knew he was horrifically injured. He could see a smooth purplish organ spilling out of his back, and he lost sensation in one leg. As the sun set, Anna frantically contacted family members in the States and the U.S. Embassy to get help. Working together across time zones and oceans, her allies eventually found and arranged for a medevac helicopter, but not until sunrise. Sam spent a hellish, agonizing 13 hours without painkillers, becoming hypothermic even as he burned with fever. He was hospitalized in South Africa 18 hours after being eviscerated.
1: So it was like one of the tusks just must have caught him in the kidney and popped him open. Or
0: you mean the teeth?
1: Yeah, the tusks. I mean teeth. You know, I don't think they have teeth, do they?
0: Well, what are they? They have...
1: Well, they must for grazing, yeah.
0: They don't...
1: But, I mean, they have those tusks.
0: Hippos have... Are you thinking hippos or rhinos?
1: No, a hippo will have, like...
0: Has a tusk on its head?
1: They got a good-sized two or three tusks in the front and top and bottom.
0: Oh, really? Yikes.
1: Oh, yeah.
0: Okay, well...
1: They're big around as a baseball bat.
0: So... Again, this happened in, September of last year. The couple could not return home until late October of last year. Sam underwent weeks of medical care, first in Johannesburg, then in Seattle, and months of physical therapy. But he has recovered, and the two are now, I think they described it as a short book about the experience of all of this.
1: I mean, you know, I guess tusk is technically not the right word. They're canine.
0: There's big teeth inside there.
1: Yeah, I mean, they look more like tusks than they do teeth.
0: That are lined up inside their mouth, yes. Is what you're saying.
1: Yes.
0: Fangs is really, they're like
1: the
0: huge,
1: fangs
0: thick
1: are a good,
0: fangs.
1: Good way to put
0: is,
1: it.
0: Is what they are, yeah. Yeah, so anyway, thank you very much. This is a really great story the Cascadia Daily News got, and we have reached out to this couple, and we'll try to bring them here onto the radio to tell this story. There's a really cool couple, you know, a nice story about how the couple met, a couple from Whatcom County and all that. So we'll let you know if and when we get them on the radio. Hippos, man, hippos, 500 victims every year. In Africa. And luckily, this Whatcom County man wasn't one of them.
2: 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Can I get it to go?
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0: the damage of your house happen before the bear got the caffeine or after the bear got the caffeine?
1: It was half and half. So we lived in like Lake Tahoe. We kind of got like a converted man cave is the garage. So got the pool table, kegerators down there. We also got the chest freezer down there. And we live kind of far away, so stock up on stuff. So Mr. Bear comes in. He's a big bear, probably like a 450, 500-pound bear.
0: Wow.
1: And tears the door off of ours. It's kind of like a barn door-ish thing, but rips the door off its hinges, comes down into the man cave, helps himself to our freezer.
2: Now, you guys are not home at the time.
1: We are not home. Okay. We are not home, luckily. We're all at work, so this is happening at like 10 o'clock in the morning.
0: It went from man cave to bear cave.
1: It went to bear cave real quick. As soon as he found what was in our freezer, so first he got about 5 pounds of butter, and he wrecked about 8 little pints of Ben and Jerry's. But we had 2 10-pound bags of Costco whole beans in our freezer, and that bear tore them open. He ate one whole bag, and we're not even hardly missing any beans at this point. You know, I don't know how many beans are in 20 pounds, but there's only 100 of them on the floor. So he eats the one inside. He goes outside. There's snow on the ground because it's like February, and you can see him. He's drug out some of our other stuff, but he's got that other 10-pound bag of beans out there, and I don't know what happens to you after your first coffee in the morning.
0: Yeah, things start moving.
1: Things start moving, and I'll just multiply that by 450 pounds plus
2: Ben and Jerry's and butter.
1: Coffee. The inside, we were able to nail on some doors. We wound up putting a little master lock, latch on our freezer. The outside, we couldn't clean it up until the snow melted.
2: With all that caffeine in his system, Brad, he probably did not hibernate that winter. It's like, I can't sleep this year. I'm going to stay outside.
1: Would have been a rough one for him.
2: Yeah.
0: And then frozen bare feet. Just all fecal matter everywhere.
2: Thank you, Spencer. All right.
1: Hey, thank you, Brad and John. Hey, my boy wants to say what his favorite radio station is.
2: All right.
3: I love listening to it.
2: All right.
0: Is that Alex?
1: Hey, what can we do? Thank you, guys.
2: Thank you. All right. So give us your best animal wrecks your house story. Birds, bears. Whatever you might have. We had a big 350-pound pig earlier this morning.
0: Scott in Seattle is on line one there, John.
2: Scott?
0: Scott in Seattle. He says he has a raccoon that came into his house uninvited.
2: Okay, it's animal. We are looking for your best animal house damage stories. What did the raccoon end up doing, Scott?
4: It got into the house and our dog got it and it proceeded to raccoon and jerk it around. And the whole time it was doing this, the raccoon is pooping itself. I don't know how to put it any other word.
2: Yeah,
4: but it was flying all over the walls, all over the ceiling, everywhere.
2: You're finding that stuff weeks later.
0: Oh, man.
4: My wife almost threw up.
0: What kind of dog is it?
4: It's like a Malamute mix.
2: Okay. All right. And how
0: he wasn't taken to raccoons being in the house.
4: We fixed that problem. It's not going to happen again.
0: Well, no, but the dog wasn't having it.
4: Oh, no.
2: How did you get the raccoon out of the house?
4: It was dead.
2: Oh, the dog killed it.
4: Done.
2: Oh, all right.
4: Yeah.
2: Here, I took care of him for you. How about that?
4: Yep.
0: Did I get a treat?
4: I did good, right? Thank you, Trigger.
2: Yeah. Then you leave the dead raccoon out on the front porch for all the message sent to all other varmints who are considering entering. All right, well, hold on there, Scott. We'll get your phone number, get you in the drawing. You text us, too, 360-733-5476.
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0: With Brad and John.
1: Sharp as marbles.
3: And presenting the story yesterday about the woman that blew a .55, you said, you know, John, you said, there's so many DUI stories out there that just the average run-of-the-mill DUI story almost doesn't cut it for I can't believe it's news. There's got to be something else about the arrest or the occasion. And I think we have that here. As a woman, 68-year-old woman, was busted, arrested for DUI and numerous other charges as she drove her car on the front lawn of the Indiana courthouse and did donuts in front of the courthouse in the grass.
4: Well, this is where I'm going to end up anyway.
3: I mean, at 68 years old, the woman goes to the Jennings County Courthouse lawn, and the sheriff's office has video of it that they posted on their Facebook site. It says, if you've had too many margaritas with dinner, please don't get behind the wheel, and definitely don't

0: do donuts on the courthouse lawn. We encourage everyone to enjoy themselves responsibly and always make arrangements for a safe ride home if you've been drinking. They shared the surveillance clip with not only Facebook, but the news and all that. And you can see the silver sedan driven erratically on the lawn, rustling up clouds of dust and dirt as it donuts across the courthouse lawn. 68 years old.
1: All right, let's do this one here. Let's go to Whidbey Island.
2: Attention, citizens. The calls you are about to hear are true.
3: That's right.
2: Really?
3: Now listen real close, man.
2: Whidbey Island 911.
3: All right, tunnel mouth. 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
2: With Brad and John.
3: Liars, cheats, con men, the class of Skid Row.
2: KISM.
3: Well, then dig this.
1: We got a handful of alleged emergency calls from Whidbey Island from early July this summer. Let's begin Wednesday, July 1st, 8:24 a.m., Hollydale Lane. 911 caller says, my neighbor's throwing cigarette butts into my yard. Wednesday, July 1st, 4 p.m., Smith Road. 911 caller says, some guy named Rick just called, and I guess I missed jury duty. Is this a scam? Wednesday, July 1st, 7:11 p.m., Main Street. 911 caller says, there's two goats in the road near Payless Foods. Thursday, July 2nd, 4:16 p.m., Main Street. 911 caller says, some guy's walking around here with two goats and asking people for money. He's monetized the goats. And finally, Friday, July 3rd, 2:52 p.m., Tomron Lane. 911 caller asks, do you know how that peacock got into my backyard?
3: I'll call the office, get a couple of black and whites up here to take them in.

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Country Boy Dying, KISM, Guns N' Roses, Sweet Child of Mine, GNR have been added to the lineup for the California Dream On Aerosmith & Friends Comeback Concerts. The shows, which mark Aerosmith's first concert since September of 2023, will take place October 29th and November 1st at Hollywood Bowl. And more rock stories trending, KISM.com. Guy Ovidell stepping in, rocking the weekend, Saturday the 10th. We had 52 outside our studios, top East Room, Bellingham. Coming up, we'll flash back to this week in rock history and check some of the top stories trending. Also, details on the Seahawks watch party happening tomorrow. Seahawks 49ers, big one from Lumen Field. Those details before 10:30. Talking Heads, 92.9 KISM.

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94.9 KISM, the title track from Steve Miller Band's biggest selling album, 1976, Fly Like an Eagle. And a belated happy birthday to Steve Miller, turned 82 this week. Some great video you can check out of Steve Miller on our

Facebook page, KISM.com, for links powered by Upperwood Fire Pizza in Fairhaven. Guy, over at Rock Hill Weekend. Just ahead, we'll check some of the top stories trending. Expect delays up and down the I-5 corridor. Also, a big win for the Kraken last night. And a Seahawk watch party tomorrow as the Seahawks face the 49ers. Details in 12. 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

0: Dashboard on KISR from Eliminators. ZZ Top got me under pressure. Guy over to Al Rocky Weekend. Thanks for taking long. Do appreciate it. Slow clearing today and colder than most Sea City skies return Sunday. Should be a great day for the Seahawks when they host the 49ers tomorrow at Lumen Field. That's a 1:25 kickoff. Right now, 54 outside our studios, top of Yishuv in Bellingham. Stories trending this weekend. Expect major delays up and down the I-5 corridor. One major hiccup through Bellingham northbound I-5. Down to one lane already, causing some major delays through Bellingham. So be aware of that. On the weekend sports page, Major League Baseball playoffs continue. One game on the schedule for today, Chicago White Sox and Cleveland. That's a 5 o'clock first pitch. Winner takes series. The Seattle Kraken scored 4 goals in the second period and surged past the Red Wings last night 6-3.
1: Myers threads it by Gibson. Goudreau out in front. He scores! Pick up the phone. It's answer time. Freddie Goudreau rallies right back for the Kraken.
0: Audio courtesy of the Seattle Kraken in the NHL. Seattle Kraken off today. Their road trip continues in Washington tomorrow to take on the Capitals. Drop the puck at 2. The Vancouver Canucks on the road in New Jersey. That's a 12:30 start time. College football, both the Washington Huskies and Washington State go down Friday night. And a full schedule of games today, highlighted by number 2, Georgia. They're on the road in Alabama, taking on number 6, Alabama. That's a 4:30 kickoff. And the Seattle Seahawks, they'll certainly have their challenge tomorrow as they host the 49ers. Coach Mike McDonald on facing the 49ers offense, courtesy of the Seattle Seahawks and the NFL.
2: Really good team football. They're running the ball. They're staying ahead of schedule. There's very limited third downs. When they do throw it, they're playing on time. There has been many occasions where there's people unaccounted for the quarterback, and when there has been, he's gotten rid of the ball. Extend plays and take care of the football and still have that element of creativity and playmaking that keeps the ball moving forward. So they've been doing a great job.
0: Seahawks 49ers tomorrow, 1:25 kickoff. Looking forward to seeing you inside the Sportsbook and Lounge at the Swordfish Casino Lounge in Anacortes for a Seahawk watch party. Want to get there early, get a seat in the nice leather recliners and root on the Hawks and get up on the scoreboard for your chance to have some cash. And I'll see you tomorrow inside the Sportsbook and Lounge at the Swordfish Casino Lounge in Anacortes for a Seahawk watch party. Go Hawks! And more stories trending, KISM.com. 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

0: 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Guy over there on your Saturday morning. 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

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Out now is The Who by Numbers Deluxe Box Set. Guy over there, Rocky Weekend. Sun 55 outside of studios, top of the show in Bellingham. Chris Daughtry is in the midst of his 20 years unplugged tour, celebrating two decades since his American Idol debut. Daughtry teaming up with Lizzie Hale of Hailstorm, covering Journey's Separate Ways, 92.9 KISM.

On KISM, The Who. Out now is The Who by Numbers Deluxe box set. Guy over there, Rock Your Weekend. Sun 55 outside of studios, top of you from Bellingham. Chris Daughtry is in the midst of his 20 years unplugged tour, celebrating two decades since his American Idol debut. Daughtry teaming up with Lizzie Hale of Hellstorm, covering Journey's Separate Ways, 92.9 KISM.

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0: Collins every day. I wanted a year away from them, you know, with different musicians. So it was actually more for variety than anything to do with actually dissatisfaction.
1: Mike and Mechanics, currently touring in Europe and are eyeing a U.S. tour in 2027. Mike Rutherford and Genesis were inducted into the Rock and Roll Hall of Fame in 2010. And his bandmate, Phil Collins of Genesis, will be inducted this year into the Rock and Roll Hall of Fame as a solo artist, making Phil a two-time Rock and Roll Hall of Famer. This year's induction ceremony, November 14th. Guy, open out Rocky Hill weekend. Another chance to sign up for the Game Day Victory Vault and the $5,000 shopping spree. Lowdown before 12, 92.9 KISO.
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0: 94.9 KISM, Genesis Land of Confusion. Founding member and guitarist Mike Rutherford on leaving Genesis at the height of their popularity to form his band Mike and the Mechanics, who would have a string of hits in the late 1980s.
1: Genesis were unique in one way. I mean, because a lot of bands did solo albums because they're dissatisfied with the main band. In our case, we love Genesis. We had a great time. We just thought, I see Tony Banks and Phil.

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0: Scorpions 92.9 KISM, Guy Ovidell. Rutgers Saturday. Rich, have it long. If you're planning on traveling over the weekend, expect major delays up and down the I-5 corridor. One major construction project in Bellingham, northbound I-5, down to one lane and major delays. 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

The one that put the Eagles on the map, 92.9 KISM. Take it easy, guy over to Al Rucker. 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More on that before 12:30. Also details on tomorrow's Seahawk Watch Party. Big game for the Hawks as they host the 49ers. That's a 1:25 kickoff. U2's new album, Carnival Duluth, so officially set for release November 13th. 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

0: 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That's a 1:25 kickoff and a Seahawks Watch Party at the Swinomish. 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

0: 94.9 KISM, Stevie Nicks and Tom Petty. Stop dragging my heart around. Guy Ovidal, right here Saturday afternoon. Great to have long temps, low 60s today and tomorrow. We're at 58 outside of studios, top of you from Bellingham. And if you're traveling over the weekend, expect some major delays up and down the I-5 corridor, especially through Bellingham, northbound I-5, down to one lane as construction work continues through Bellingham. So I expect some major delays northbound I-5 through Bellingham this weekend. On the weekend sports page, Major League Baseball playoffs continue. One game on the schedule for today, Chicago White Sox and Cleveland. That's a 5 o'clock start time. Winner takes the series. Seattle Kraken score 4 goals in the second period and surge past the Red Wings 6-3 last night. Audio courtesy of the Seattle Kraken and the NHL.
1: Myers threads it by Gibson. Goudreau out in front. He scores! Pick up the phone. It's answer time. Freddie Goudreau rallies right back for the Kraken.
0: Kraken went on to win 6-3. They're off today. Their road trip continues. They're in Washington tomorrow. That's a 2 o'clock start time against the Capitals. The Vancouver Canucks on the road. They're in New Jersey. That's a 12:30 start time. And college football from last night, both the Washington Huskies and Washington State Cougars go down. Full schedule of games today, highlighted by number 2, Georgia on the road in Alabama, taking on number 6, Crimson Tide. That's 4:30 kickoff. And the Seattle Seahawks got a tough one Sunday as they host the 49ers. That's a 1:25 kickoff. 49ers coach Kyle Shanahan on facing the Seahawks and the 12s.
2: It's just as bad as it gets. I mean, it's a lot of places you can go. Always a huge challenge when you get there. Doing it Wednesday, it was a reminder. It was the first time doing it in 300 days or something. You know, we've only been on the road once, and Australia didn't count for that, for noise and stuff like that. So it was a challenge. Worked on it all week, and it gets better as the week goes. Thought it was really good today, and expected to be even better on Sunday.
0: Seahawks 49ers 1:25 kickoff. Looking forward to seeing you inside the Sportsbook and Lounge at the Swinomish Casino and Lodge in Anacortes. Yeah, want to get there early, get a seat in nice leather recliners, and get on the scoreboard for a chance at cash. And I'll see you tomorrow inside the Sportsbook and Lounge at the Swinomish Casino and Lodge in Anacortes for our Seahawk Watch Party. Go Hawks! And more stories trending at KISM.com. Well, we've teamed up with Duarte and Bodie and have the kitchen upgrade you've been waiting for, the KISM 10K Kitchen. 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

94.9 KISM, ACDC, Shoot the Thrill. Guy over there, Rocky Weekend. Rich F. Long, what started out as a rough Saturday around the Pacific Northwest turned out to be a fairly nice sun, 58 outside our studios, top of Yishuan in Bellingham. And with the holiday season right around the corner, you know what that means.

It's you in a flannel with a rake. No cape, no superpowers. Just a little free time on a Saturday. 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

Zeppelin 111 breaks 92.9 KISM. Guy over to Al Rocky Weekend. Among the rock stories trending this afternoon, Aerosmith will return to the stage with famous friends for a pair of epic shows. Lowdown in 10. 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

Benjamin on KISM. Aerosmith paying tribute to the Beatles come together. Aerosmith will celebrate their legacy with a pair of shows in Los Angeles dubbed California Dream On. Aerosmith and Friends, that's October 29th and November 1st, with shows at the Hollywood Bowl. Among the performers will be

0: The Guns N' Roses slash on performing for Aerosmith.
1: The idea of playing with Aerosmith, which is who are probably one of my all-time, or definitely one of my all-time favorite bands, and also some guys that I've been friends with and close with for the last 25, almost 30 years. And also, on top of that, just the one of the only rock and roll bands of its type left.
0: Also performing at the California Dream On, Aerosmith and Friends will be Black Crowes, Heart, Billy Idol, Alice in Chains, and Sammy Hagar. Aerosmith celebrating their legacy. The Paris shows in Los Angeles, October 29th and November 1st, Hollywood Bowl. 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Guy, over at Rocky Weekend, and coming up, details on everything you need to know about mushrooms. 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

0: 94.9 KISM, John Caffrey and the Bree Brown Band on the Dark Side. Guy over down right here Saturday. And if you have a love for mushrooms, then you certainly want to check this out next weekend as KISM invites you to enjoy all things mushrooms at the Olympic Peninsula Fungi Festival. That's the 17th and 18th in Port Angeles. It features workshops, guided tours, music, and more. Start your day with the Brian John Show for a chance to win tickets. Embrace your love of mushrooms at the Olympic Peninsula Fungi Festival at the Port Angeles waterfront. That's coming up next weekend. 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Straight ahead, got a new track from a band out of Los Angeles, a band that came up with their name after hearing Robert Plant mention his band, the Honey Drippers. Stay close to 92.9 KISM.
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4: 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Just a few events this holiday weekend in British Columbia. 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Shut up!

9.9 KISM from Slippery One Wet Bon Jovi. You give love a bad name. Guy Obadiah, Rocky Weekend. This next band out of Los Angeles. They came up with the band's name after hearing Robert Plant mention his band, Honey Drippers, from their upcoming album, Catch My Butterfly. 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

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Guy Ovidal, right here Saturday, Heart Day, 2.9 KISM.

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Heart will be releasing new music alongside their biopic. Out now is Ann Wilson's new album, Consecrated Ground, a 9-track record with her band Trip Sitter, released back in August. Guy, open out Rocky Weekend. Expect major delays through Bellingham northbound I-5 down to one lane, so expect delays today and tomorrow. 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

Country Boy Dog, KISM, Foo Fighters Everlong. Foo Fighters on tour in support of their latest album, Your Favorite Toy, and did a great show last month when they rocked BC Place Vancouver. 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

0: Anybody, two tickets to Paradise, 92.9 KISM. Guy over there, right here, weekend. Rich Everlong. Let's go to the weekend rock line. What's your name? Where are you calling from?
1: Yeah, hi, I'm Scott. I'm calling from Blaine, Washington.
0: Great to hear from Blaine this afternoon. Scott, what can I do for you?
1: I was wondering if you could play a little Guess Who for me?
0: For sure. 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

0: KISS 90.9 KISM. Paul Stanley revealed that KISS will reunite next month for the second annual KISS cruise, landlocked in Vegas. Guy, over at Rocky Weekend. Rich, have long temps, upper 50s, low 60s today and tomorrow. We're at 57 outside of studios, top of Eastern in Bellingham. And if you're traveling northbound I-5 through Bellingham, expect some major delays northbound down to one lane as road crews do some work on I-5 through Bellingham northbound. On the weekend sports page, Major League Baseball playoffs continue. One game on the schedule today, Chicago White Sox and Cleveland. Winner takes the series. Sal Kraken skated to a 6-3 win over the Red Wings last night. Freddie Gaudreau scored twice for Seattle, this goal making the highlight reel.
1: Myers threads it by Gibson. Gaudreau out in front. He scores! Pick up the phone. It's answer time. Freddie Gaudreau rallies right back for the Kraken.
0: Seattle Kraken off today. Their road trip continues. They're in Washington tomorrow to face the Capitals. We'll drop the puck at 2. College football, both the Washington Huskies and WSU go down Friday night. And a full schedule of games today, highlighted by number 2, Georgia in Alabama, taking on the 6th-ranked Crimson Tide. That's a 4:30 kickoff. And tomorrow, the Seattle Seahawks, they got their challenge as they host the 49ers. That's a 1:25 kickoff. Coach Mike McDonald on facing the 49ers. Audio courtesy of the Seattle Seahawks and the NFL.
2: Really good team football. They're running the ball. They're staying ahead of schedule. There's very limited third downs. When they do throw it, they're playing on time. There has been many occasions where there's people unaccounted for the quarterback, and when there has been, he's gotten rid of the ball. Extend plays and take care of the football and still have that element of creativity and playmaking that keeps the ball moving forward. So they've been doing a great job.
0: Seahawks 49ers 1:25 kickoff. And coming up, details on a Seahawk watch party tomorrow at the Swinomish Casino and Lodge in Anacortes. Lowdown in 12.92.9 KISM.
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0: 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John Mellencamp, Lonely Old Night from 1985 Scarecrow. A belated happy birthday to Mellencamp, turned 75 this week. Has some great video. 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Guy Obedell, rock your Saturday. Looking forward to seeing you tomorrow inside the Sports Booking Lounge at the Swordfish Casino Lodge in Anacortes for a Seahawks watch party. Seahawks 49ers, it's a 1:25 kickoff. If you want to get there early, get a seat in the nice leather recliners and watch the game in style only at the Swordfish Casino Lodge in Anacortes. Yeah, 1:25 kickoff, and I'll see you there and get signed up on the scoreboard for your chance at cash. Seahawks 49ers tomorrow. Go Hawks! Scott Less up next. The Rock the Rest of Your Saturday Night, 2.9 KISM. Have a great weekend.
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92.9 KISM's Easy Top and Legs. I'm Scott Less. As you get ready for game day tomorrow, Seahawks 49ers, how about a game day experience powered by a $5,000 shopping spree? Once again this year, the Game Day Victory Vault. A chance to win $5,000 also includes essentials from Walton Beverage, Sahara Pizza, Kolschen Brewing, 65-inch TV. And you can spend your $5,000 at places like Urban Market in Bellingham, that's a lot of gas, and Craft Stove in West Mount Vernon. Your next chance to sign up will be coming up on Thursday by going to KISM.com. 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

0: 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Great track from Derek and the Dominoes. Layla, I'm Scott Less. 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